0: facebook.com/Radio Pilipinas 1. Together, let's dismiss this information. Radio Pilipinas, 738 AM.
1: Philippine Standard Time, 9:57.

stay up to date on His Excellency, President Ferdinand Marcos Jr.'s actions and initiatives this week as he leads the country in nation building.

0: 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Dok Randy, pakipaliwanag po sa amin, ano ba itong termino na nihilistic violent extremism?
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1: 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Number two is yung depression. Number three is yung predator.
0: Yun, ano? Ito naman po, Doc Randy. 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
1: For social media ban?
0: Opo.
1: Restrictions.
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1: Okay. So, personally and psychologically, I feel that a social media ban is unrealistic. Okay? And ang ibig sabihin ng ban ay pinopostpone lang natin yung unpreparedness ng tao for his or her teenage years. Okay?
0: Mm-hmm.
1: Kasi mapupunta rin naman siya sa social media sooner or later eh. Pinospone lang natin. So ang pinaka-importante rito ay hindi ban, kundi restrictions na dapat ipatupad ng social media platform. And so the government has to be stricter with the social media companies to enforce the restriction, their restrictions.
0: Ayun. So more on ano kayo? Pabor kayo sa restriction, hindi yung pagbaban.
1: Yes, Ma'am Chet, when they reach 16 or 18, do you think they'll know how to navigate the net better? Kung wala naman silang experience with social media earlier? Parang taong hindi marunong lumagoy nung childhood, ipapalangoy muna sa teenage. It's the same thing eh. So what's more important is dapat turuan ang mga bata ngayon na mag-wade through social media. And so kailangan natin ng guidance ng parents, ng school, ng church on how to use social media responsibly. Plus, dapat accountable ang social media platforms to the government. Okay? Para so that they follow their own community rules, because social media platforms don't even follow they don't have any self-accounting good capacity.
0: Opo, ayun. So, para ding sinasabi na, naalala ko po yung kasabihan,

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10: Last year, Mendoza's early big wins were against Latvia's Lauma Mierina, Lithuanian Laura Maurutaitė, American Joy Zhang, Algerian WFM, Zergraga, Slovenian Sofia Timagina, and Fede WFM, Uliana Dudkina. Her only defeats were at the hands of Kyrgyzstan's WFM Veronika Abrapkina and Aizan Zesbekova. Top Filipina squash player Jamaica Ribado continued her struggle against Malaysian's Whitney Isabel Wilson after a 2-3, 12-10, 11-9, 4-11, 2-11 semifinal loss in the PSNS President's Trophy 2026. The defeat came after the final collision in the Philippine Satellite 2, where Arribado was beaten by Wilson. Arribado settled for a share of third and fourth, while Wilson fell short in the final, losing to her compatriot fifth seed Savitra Kumar at 7-9, 9-11, 10-12. The Philippines recovered from a game defeat by humbling Indonesia 13-1 in the Asia Pacific and Middle East Juniors Regional Tournament in Taipei, Taiwan. The Cebuano batters, composed of players aged 13 and below, dominated Indonesia in the game, where they took control early, scoring one round in the first inning and by adding four rounds each in the second, third, and fourth innings en route to a 13-1 victory. The Philippines opened its campaign with an 11-1 loss to Japan, bounced back with an 8-3 victory over Hong Kong, but suffered a 13-7 setback to Chinese Taipei in its third outing. The University of the Philippines secured its quarterfinal spot at the 19th PhilOil Eco Oil Preseason Cup, beating Adamson University 69-53. On Wednesday, Ray Remogat led UP with 14 points, including 11 in the fourth, and 7 assists and 3 rebounds. UP, which posted its fourth straight win, completed the UAAP group quarterfinals, include National University, De La Salle University, and University of Santo Tomas in the last eight. In the NCAA group, San Beda boosted its chances of qualifying after nipping Arellano University 7-6-75 after Jomel Puno scored an alley-oop with 1 second left. Puno finished with 17 points and 8 rebounds. The Red Lions improved to 6-1. Mabuhay University also needed a late basket to defeat Emilio Aguinaldo College 85-83, while Jose Rizal University defeated San Sebastian College Recoletos 78-69. We go to esports. The Philippines secured a spot in the grand finals of the PUBG Nations Cup 2026 in Seoul, South Korea. The Filipino squad finished 6th in the survival stage with standings with 57 total points to advance to the championship round. The grand finals will begin tomorrow at 6 p.m. where teams will battle for the title and a share of $500,000 prize pool. The PUBG Nations Cup is PUBG's annual international all-star tournament, featuring top players selected to represent their respective countries. In other esports news, Filipino players Equarmar and Dino fell short of qualifying for the 2026 Esports Nations Cup Track Mania Tournament after their campaigns ended in the Asia Online Qualifiers. Equarmar was eliminated in the lower bracket round 3 after scoring 54 points. He finished behind Malaysia's JK Lee, fellow Filipino Dino, and India's Nubi, with only top 2 players advancing to the next stage. Dino kept Philippines' hopes alive by reaching the lower bracket semifinals, but narrowly missed out on a spot in the lower bracket final. He scored 120 points, just behind Nubi 121 points, and Indonesia's Kuda 122 points, who secured the last 2 qualifying spots. The qualifier playoffs use Trackmania's Cup mode format, where players race across multiple maps and accumulate points, with most matches ending once a player reaches the 120-point threshold. More in esports. Filipino League of Legends teams will have another chance to reach the League of Legends Championship Pacific as Riot Games opens the 2026 LCP Wild Card. The tournament will feature qualifiers in the Philippines, Indonesia, Malaysia, Singapore, and Thailand, with each regional champion advancing to the Wild Card playoffs. One additional team will qualify through a Southeast Asia-wide last chance qualifier. The Wild Card playoffs will take place from October 3 to 6, with the winner advancing to the LCP promotion series for a chance to earn a spot in the region's top LOL competition. For the Philippine qualifier, registration runs from July 30 to August 12. The open round is scheduled from August 15 to 16, followed by the knockout stage from August 20 to 23. Inferno Esports previously reached the LCP promotion series through the wildcard system last year. Unang bugso pa lamang po yan ng mga sports news dito sa Sports News Roundup. And when we return, we give you the international news. So stay tuned lamang and we'll be right back after some few reminders.
2: This is a public service announcement. Maging handa sa oras ng sakuna. 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
11: Good news para sa ating mga senior citizens na beneficiaryo ng DSWD Social Pension.
12: Finally, ay funded na po yung increase para doon sa ating senior citizens sa Welfare Act. Ito yung ating para sa mga indigent natin, yung mga social pensioners.
11: Ito ang ibinalita ni DSWD spokesperson Asek Romel Lopez kung saan 4 million indigent pensioners ang entitled dito.
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11: Para sa iba pang mga balita at impormasyon, manatiling nakatutok, tapat sa pag-uulat, Radyo Pilipinas.
13: Na mga sports balita, hindi ka mahuhuli,
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10: And we're back dito lamang Sports News Roundup Sports Radio 918 AM. Still, ako po si Dimitri Tapalas, ang inyong kasama for today dito lamang sa Sports News Roundup. At simulan natin ang international news at the World Cup. Vinicius Jr. scored a brace while Matheus Cunha added one as 5-time World Cup champion Brazil beat Scotland 3-0 to advance to the knockout stage as the Group C winner in Miami Gardens, Florida. Vinicius, who has a goal in all three Brazil's group matches, scored in the 7th minute and again just before halftime, tying Norway's Erling Haaland and Kylian Mbappe of France with 4 goals, one behind Lionel Messi of Argentina. The comfortable win, which featured the return of a long absence of Neymar, combined with Morocco's 4-2 win over Haiti, put Brazil on road to Houston, where they will meet Netherlands, Japan, or Sweden next Monday. Meantime, host Mexico completed a convincing 3-0 win over Czechia to sweep its group stage matches for the first time at the World Cup. It marked also a first time that Mexico kept clean sheets in all the group stage games since 1970. Mateo Chavez and Julian Quiñones scored goals in 6-minute span early in the second half, while Alvaro Fidalgo added a goal in second half stoppage time. The 22-year-old Chavez in his first World Cup opened the scoring in the 55th minute, and Quiñones scored his second goal of the tournament in the 61st minute. In other World Cup games, Ruben Vargas and Johan Manzambi scored second half goals to lift Switzerland to a 2-1 win over Canada as both teams qualify for the knockout stage as Group B leader and runner-up. Switzerland, which finished the group stage on 7 points, will remain in the Vancouver for the last of 32 tie, while Canada ended 3 points behind them and will head to Los Angeles for their next game. Over in Guadeloupe, South Africa advanced to the knockout phase of the World Cup for the first time with a 1-0 victory over South Korea. Tapelo Maseko scored in the 63rd minute off a precise cross from Chepang Moremi as South Africa finished in second place in Group A to arrange a knockout against Canada. The second place finisher in Group B this Sunday in Inglewood, California. Over Seattle, Bosnia and Herzegovina kept its World Cup hopes alive by beating Qatar 3-1 and secured third place in Group B. 18-year-old Karim Alajbegovic broke the deadlock in the 29th minute, dancing past 2 tackles and firing an unstoppable shot past Mahmoud Abunada from the edge of the box, sending the thousands of Bosnian fans in the stadium wild. Still in the World Cup, Gilberto Mora became the youngest player to start in the World Cup for Mexico today when the 17-year-old sensation took the field against the Czech Republic. Mora, the youngest competitor in this World Cup, became the 8th 17-year-old to play in the tournament when he entered as a substitute during Mexico's 2-0 win over South Africa on June 11. Known as Morita, Mora has already set several records related to his age. In 2024, he became the youngest to start and score in the Mexican First Division at 15. In January last year, he became the youngest to debut for the senior team at 16. Mora is the first 17-year-old to see the World Cup action since Femi Opabumi and Bartolomeu Ogbeche for Nigeria in 2002. In a related story, Qatar player Asim Madibo was given a 5-match ban for a tackle that broke the leg of Canada midfielder Ismael Kone at the World Cup. Madibo was issued a straight red card for the incident during Canada's 6-0 victory over Qatar in Vancouver last Thursday. The FIFA Disciplinary Committee said the suspension was for a serious foul play and that decision was subject to appeal. Canada's first World Cup victory was overshadowed by the injury to Kone, was taken off on a stretcher and later underwent surgery on broken tibia and fibula in his left leg. He was tackled from behind in the 51st minute and players around him immediately feared he had sustained serious injury as he laid on the ground holding his leg and covering his mouth with his hand. The International Olympic Committee has announced that Olympians will be able to apply for a new grant of $10,000 for each games they compete in. The Fit for the Future Olympian Grant has been established to support the sporting career of Olympic athletes in their career transition. A fund of $140 million will be set aside from each Olympic Games, with the athletes who completed this year's Winter Olympics first to be able to apply. Around 14,000 Olympians per Games are expected to be eligible for the grant. The grant will not be available to any athlete who commits an anti-doping violation or violates IOC Code of Ethics, the Conditions of Participation, or the Olympic Charter. The grant is not prize money but is recognizing the journey and the commitment it takes to become an Olympian and a recognition that every Olympian is part of the Olympic community. The grant does not extend to those who compete in the Youth Olympic Games. The IOC aims for the application process for 2026 Olympians to be open at the end of this year, with the first payments made in 2027. In tennis, Emma Navarro stunned top seed Iga Swiatek 7-5, 2-6, 6-3 to reach the Bad Homburg quarterfinals for the fourth straight year. The win was Navarro's second consecutive victory over the former world number one this season that also leveled their head-to-head record to 2-2. Meanwhile, second seed Mina Andreeva likewise made an early exit after yielding to Ekaterina Alexandrova 3-6, 4-6. Alexandrova, who improved to 2-0 against the French Open champion, Andreeva has now posted 10 victories against top 5 rivals. Meantime, leading tennis players will expand their prize money protests at Wimbledon despite a 20% increase in this year's pot. Some players limited pre-tournament media to 15 minutes at the recent French Open but will go a step further at Wimbledon. BBC Sports reported that they will not only limit the time they offer at the forthcoming media weekend but are also planning to restrict post-match appearances to 15 minutes throughout the first week of the Champions, which start on Monday. The 15-minute limit is meant to symbolize the 15% of revenue which, broadly speaking, the Grand Slams allocate to prize money. Earlier this month, the players welcomed Wimbledon's 20% increase as a genuine and significant step forward, but it still does not equate the 16% of tournament revenue they are requesting from the All Grand Slams this year. Wimbledon organizing All England club said it is surprised and disappointed by the move, stressing that they do not look at percentage but the right metric that include the tournament expenses. And finally, here's a glimpse of the Golden Pass in sports history. Exactly 27 years ago, it was on this day, June 25, 1999. The San Antonio Spurs won their first ever NBA title in franchise history after defeating the New York Knicks in 5 games. Tim Duncan was named Finals MVP after leading the Spurs with 27.4 points and 14 rebounds during the 99 Finals. At yan na po mga balitang nakalap ng DZSR Sports Radio 918 sa araw na ito, araw ng Webes, June 25, 2026. Maraming salamat po sa pagsama ninyo sa amin dito sa Sports News Roundup. At muli, ako po si Nimoy Tapales, ang inyong naging tagapagbalita, nagsabing Happy Thursday everyone!
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